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1: I am Abigail Stocker, and today I am going to talk to you about kindness. Kindness is honestly one of the most powerful things we can use in our everyday lives. And it doesn't even cost anything. When we go out of our way to make someone smile, hold a door open, or say something nice, it can completely change the mood of a moment. People often talk about big events, big feelings, and big stories. But kindness is one of those quiet things that actually makes the biggest impact. It spreads so easily too. When someone is kind to you, you naturally feel lighter, happier, and more willing to pass that feeling on. And imagine if everyone did that every day. Our schools, our workplaces, even just walking down the street would feel so much more positive. So next time you have the chance to be kind, take it. You never know how much someone might need it and how far that moment might go. Thanks for listening, and I hope I have inspired you to take your time to make someone else smile.
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0: 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Fascinating facts presented by students from Margaret River Senior High School.
1: The speed of light is the fastest thing we know, nearly 300,000 kilometres every second. It can circle Earth in the blink of an eye and cross the sun in less than 5 seconds. For us, that feels instantaneous, a pace beyond imagination. Yet, in the galaxy, there are stars so vast that even light itself seems to hesitate. Canis Majoris, a red hypergiant thousands of light years away, is so immense that light needs more than 16 hours to travel from one side to the other. Scuti, another colossal star, stretches even farther, requiring nearly 19 hours to cross its diameter. To picture this scale, imagine our own sun, mighty, blazing, and central to life on Earth. Compared to these giants, it's just a speck, a grain of sand beside mountains. Where our sun could be crossed in seconds, these hypergiants demand patience even from light itself. And beyond their size lies their mystery. These stars burn with incredible power, yet their lives are fleeting compared to the age of the universe. They expand, contract, and eventually collapse, scattering elements that will one day form new stars, planets, and perhaps even life. When we imagine light, the very definition of speed, taking hours to cross a single star, we glimpse the true vastness of the cosmos. Endless, humbling, and full of wonder.
0: Young Minds Unplugged is presented by students from Margaret River Senior High School. 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
1: Don't blink twice at all. Don't blink twice. If you go outside, you might just get a little bit of rain in your eyes. Welcome to the Local Loop on Radio Margaret River, RMR 101.9. My name's David Binks, and we are here for about an hour together. That's going to be fun. This segment is brought to you by the Shire of Augusta Margaret River, our sponsors to whom we are so grateful and thankful. We've got a few people to talk to today. It's going to be a terrific show. And listen, I know I said about, you know, don't blink twice if you went outside and looked up, but there's something I absolutely love about winter in Margaret River. It's just great. I'm here. I've got my big warm coat on. I've had my Uggies on this morning. And I've got one of our Radio Margaret River best friends, Annetta Bellangeri, on the line. Hey, Annetta, how are you?
2: I'm well, thank you. Good morning.
1: Oh, good morning. Now, listen, we're going to be talking about looking after your vehicle, and that starts with a licensed mechanic. Now, for most people, when you buy a car, it's one of the biggest purchases they'll ever make. And keeping it running and safe can be just as costly over time. So, Annetta, tell me all about this when it comes to whether you've bought a brand new or second-hand vehicle. How can regular servicing help prevent bigger and more expensive problems down the track?
2: Well, just with that, with the regular servicing, whether you've bought a brand new car or a second-hand vehicle, if you're servicing it regularly, then that helps prevent bigger and more expensive problems down the track.
1: Right.
2: And it's always a good idea just to check your manufacturer's recommended service schedule and stick to it. And that's usually found in the owner's manual.
1: Yeah, yeah, absolutely. But listen, finding a good mechanic can sometimes be a challenge, can't it? What should we look for when we're hunting around to find someone who we trust with our car?
2: Well, it's definitely worth taking the time to shop around. So ask different businesses for quotes on common jobs, such as, you know, your standard service or a brake replacement, and find out their hourly labour rates. Compare those, and then that might sort of help you find a mechanic that suits your budget and your needs. Another good idea, obviously, is to get recommendations from family and friends, because nothing beats word of mouth as well.
1: Okay. So you might have a chat with your family and they say, oh, yeah, listen, I love, this guy's great, or we love going to this place. But, word of mouth, what really should consumers look for when choosing a repairer?
2: Well, first and foremost, make sure the repair business is licensed with consumer protection, because that's a requirement in WA, and that includes mobile businesses as well. The business must also employ a licensed mechanic. So that means they have the required qualifications, they're covered by consumer law, and they have obligations to carry out repairs with what we call due care and skill. To check if a mechanic's licensed or if a business is licensed, there's a free license and registration search online at Consumer Protection. And the license number should also be displayed on the premises or van if they're using a mobile mechanic.
1: Right. Okay. So some people believe that when it comes to local mechanics and the warranty on your car, that you have to return your car to the dealership that you bought it from to maintain that warranty. That's such a good question. It's one I've asked myself so many times. Is that true?
2: No, you don't have to take your vehicle back to the dealership for servicing to keep your warranty valid. An independent licensed mechanic can carry out the servicing and the repairs, provided the work and any parts used meet the manufacturer's standards.
1: Right. Okay. So perhaps that would raise the question for me about repair costs. What should consumers know about agreeing to repairs before they undertake them?
2: Well, make sure you understand firstly what work is being done and what it will cost. Routine servicing often has a set price, but then any extra repairs should be discussed with you before the work is carried out.
1: Yeah, right.
2: If the mechanic needs to investigate a problem first, then ask for an estimate of the diagnostic cost. Once they've identified the issue, then they can explain the options and costs before any work goes ahead. But the complexity of some jobs can make it hard for a mechanic to give you a fixed quote because they might need to sort of have a look at exactly the extent of the issue. But where possible, ask for a written quote. The repairer must act with care when providing a price and not deliberately underestimate the quote to get the job.
1: Right.
2: And you don't have to pay for repairs that you didn't authorise, but unless there's been other arrangements agreed to, the repairer can hold on to your vehicle until they're paid in full.
1: Sure. So if somebody's had some work done and they're not happy with the outcome of that, what should they do?
2: Well, speak to the repairer first and try and resolve the issue directly. If you can't and you're not satisfied with their response, then you can contact Consumer Protection for advice and assistance. You might want to ring us first as well, just to know where you stand with things before you contact the repairer. And you can also have a look at the Consumer Protection website. There's lots of information on there as well.
1: Okay. And there's a phone number that people can call?
2: Yes, that's 1300 30 40 54. Or you can do a search for Consumer Protection WA. It should bring up all the contact details.
1: Oh, thanks, Annette. Annette, now, where are we at with Fuel Watch at the moment?
2: Well, still, you know, a good option if you want to save money at the Bowser to check out Fuel Watch and find the cheapest fuel near you. You can do a search for Fuel Watch, or you can go through the Service WA app on your phone as well to access it. And the other thing you can do is sign up for personalised alerts so that all of that work's done for you.
1: Oh.
2: And if you're going on a road trip, then you can use the interactive map to plan your stops along the way. If you don't have access to the internet or apps on your phone, you're welcome to ring us as well during business hours and we can provide you with current prices.
1: Oh, fantastic. That's fantastic, Annette. You guys do such a great job and we're so thankful.
2: No, it's good. We do quite a few different things as well. So, try and help people with the information they need to resolve issues and hopefully save a bit of money as well with things like Fuel Watch.
1: Yeah, well, that's great. Annette, thank you so much and I hope you enjoy your day today.
2: And you, thank you.
1: You're welcome. Coming up shortly, we will be speaking with Anka Lasserre, who is our parenting coach and educator. And then we've got some fantastic speakers today, some people we're talking to. And this is all about connecting people together. You know, this is how we connect our community together, is via the local loop, via some of the conversations that we have, and some of the music we listen to. So we're going to have a little listen now to The Future from Motez, Anthony, Cleopatra.

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3: Wow, we're so grateful for our sponsors. And I'm so grateful for my friends. And one of our friends, one of our Radio Margaret River friends, is Anka Lasserre, and she's back in the studio again. Anka's a parenting coach and a community educator right here in Margaret River. She's the founder of Family Flow and helps parents turn their family battlegrounds into a connected playing field. Anka, wow, what a morning. Welcome back.
4: Thank you, David. It's always wonderful to be here. Thank you.
3: Actually, I'll turn your microphone on this time.
4: Oh, that'd be helpful. Thank you. Thank you. It's always great to be here.
3: Yeah, it's good to have you back here, Anka. So listen, after our recent chats about resilience, today's conversation, we're going to talk about another hugely important topic, and that's for society as a whole. But you say particularly for parents, and that is empathy.
4: Yeah, that's exactly right, David. It's a really important skill for parents in order to improve their relationship with their children and anyone around them, really. But I also bring it up this week as an acknowledgement of the really important work of my dear, dear friend and mentor, Lauren Scanlon. She's recently passed away and the entire community is mourning that tremendous loss.
3: Yeah, very
4: and sad. She was an inspiring teacher to me and just the most beautiful soul. So she's taught me so much about empathy and nonviolent communication over many years.
3: Yeah, listen, Lauren's passing was devastating and very, very sad news. It is heartwarming, though, to see the community genuinely coming together in support of her family,
4: yeah.
3: Organising a meal train and a GoFundMe page. There's a celebration of Lauren's life at Ellenbrook House. That's this Thursday afternoon for all those whose lives she touched, which I know you'll go to.
4: Yeah,
3: tell me, Anka, what did she teach you about empathy?
4: Yeah, so before I dive into that, I wanted to briefly explain empathy, what it actually is. It means it's the ability to understand and to share another person's emotional experience. But it is also about your own emotional experience, diving into that, which is called self-empathy. Really important,
3: yep,
4: to take yourself seriously and really see what's going on in your life. It's different to sympathy, because sympathy, if somebody is not doing very well and you show sympathy, it's a lot more passive and it doesn't necessarily mean you're actually sharing the experience. It can even be felt as a bit patronizing, because it puts the person you're feeling sorry for into a little bit of a victim position and can make them feel a bit paralyzed rather than encouraged to find a solution. So there's a difference there.
3: Yeah. Self-empathy.
4: Yeah, that's a really important part of empathy. So it's two ways. I'll talk about that in a little bit more detail. And we've been speaking about resilience a lot lately.
3: Yeah, we have. Yeah.
4: And
3: been some fabulous comments from people in the community.
4: Fantastic.
3: Seriously,
4: oh, that's great to hear.
3: Yeah,
4: awesome.
3: Yeah,
4: and like resilience, empathy is only partly based on genetics. So it's not just a personality trait that you have or you don't, or that your child has or doesn't. The foundation is, again, a secure attachment to at least one carer in a child's life or in your life back then.
3: Wow.
4: And the rest is skill. And this is really exciting because it means that as parents and carers and teachers, we can help children by role modeling and by actually practicing empathy. And this is something that Lauren did with us.
3: Yeah. Interesting. So are you saying that empathy can be improved with practice?
4: 100%. And I'm a good example of this. And it's exactly what Lauren did, for example. She founded and led the so-called empathy group here in Margaret River, which I joined at some stage, not from the beginning. But we learned and practiced empathy and nonviolent communication there. And it's been just incredibly connecting, an amazing experience for me as well. Because often in our fast-paced world, we don't really go that deep or we don't take the time to really connect. And what I mean by empathy, I'll just give you a little bit more of a hands-on, you know, feel for it. So it means, for example, listening without judging or giving advice. And this is really difficult.
3: Wow.
4: Especially for someone like me. If somebody talks to you about an unpleasant experience or a tough thing that they're going through or have experienced, you just want to help them and you want to give them advice and support them. But often we're not really going down to really listen what's underneath and listening, you know, shutting our mouth, keeping it shut without wandering off to what we want to say or what we're thinking about it, and really listen with every cell of your body. So that is a skill that I practiced there and that I learned also as part of my coaching training with my children. It's really incredible the connection that you can create with another human. And it's also then from there you try to understand the feelings and the needs that are behind that person's words or actions or reaction, for example, or our own. You know, we have a lot of judging thoughts about ourselves or other people, and you can, as much as with other people, you can explore your own needs and feelings underneath these judging thoughts. And in the end, if you manage to get to that level, you can find solutions that respect everybody's needs. And these are win-win solutions. They will work for everyone in the long run.
3: It's interesting you mentioned a moment ago about we just want to fix things sometimes for people. We don't like to see people hurting, and sometimes we can't. We struggle to cope with it ourselves. So this notion of self-empathy is fascinating, but also I think also understanding what it means to be empathetic. So tell me then, what are some of the benefits of being an empathetic person?
4: Yeah, so I believe, just like resilience, it's an absolute superpower in life.
3: Superpower.
4: I'm not exaggerating from my point of view. It's also a very important leadership skill. So it helps build and improve your relationships in your life, but also at work. And there was a recent survey, I think it was last year, where 90% of all CEOs link empathy to higher financial performance.
3: Like, wow.
4: Yeah, like being a really more successful in your work. So I found that was a good testimony to its power.
3: Yeah.
4: And for parents, which is now our focus here, not CEOs, of course, them as well, but mainly parents. It can really easily actually defuse a tricky or very explosive situation that you have with a child where you know, there's massive meltdown. With bringing some empathy, you can very efficiently and effectively find a solution that will be more win-win and just stop that amygdala response, you know, fight-flight response can easily get triggered in a child when we during a transition or something.
3: Yeah. So Anka, why aren't we naturally empathetic then? Why do we need to learn and practice this?
4: That's a really good question. I've asked myself this a lot. It's just so, look, I think it has to do a lot with role models. So for myself, I can say that my parents, they were both born at the end of World War II. It was a tough time. And I think they didn't get a chance to feel much empathy from their parents, for example. It was about, you know, you can be happy you're alive. So stop whinging, get yourself together. And there was also this notion of kids, you know, where you were allowed to see them but not hear them. So it was a whole different, very non-empathetic way of, you know, dominating that whole generation. There's even a book about it. It's called The Forgotten Generation, about that generation of now older people who were children all born at the end of World War II. Mm. And our Western world is just so fast-paced and so competitive and has this win-lose mentality where it's like one person getting their way means every, you know, the other's losing. And that's not necessarily the case, but you have to take the time for it, you know. And that time is, it's so rushed, it's really hard. And I think the online world, or not, I think it's proven that the online world, and particularly social media, has a very, very negative influence on empathy. It absolutely kills it. And this is from, you know, the whole superficiality, the public shaming, the ridiculing, the bullying, and all that fake facade that people put on is the opposite of empathy, because empathy, you make yourself vulnerable.
3: I was just going to say, what I'm hearing from you is that it's hard to be empathetic or to have empathy unless you're prepared to be vulnerable.
4: 100%. Yep. And it's about being authentic, and it's about truly feeling what's going on and acknowledging your needs rather than pretending that everything is so amazing, which is what social media is a lot about. So, and it's unfortunately, we can see that in schools. So there's a lot of reports from schools that empathy is declining.
3: Yeah,
4: and that can be seen in schoolyards a lot. Yeah,
3: that's not good. That's
4: No.
3: You know, I can see the connection already, but for parenting, can you explain how this applies to good parenting?
4: Yeah, of course. So for me, empathy is a game changer. Again, sound like I'm exaggerating, but I think it absolutely is, because, and it played a huge part in my training as a parenting coach. Yeah. And I think what it, you know, it avoids that kids become defensive in the first place, because when a child feels seen and heard, they don't have to fight, and it doesn't trigger that strong emotional response in the amygdala. But if you're empathetic, you're basically lending your calm and your understanding and your executive functions, which we've spoken about in the past, you know, that part of the brain that is responsible for our focus, for our self-control, for impulse control, etc., that children don't have yet. If you can lend that to a child in a difficult situation, they can just remain a lot calmer rather than pulling all the defenses up and or feeling threatened and then either fighting or fleeing.
3: Wow.
4: So I'll give you an example. So let's say transitions is a classic one, you know, where you go from one situation to the next.
3: Yep.
4: So let's say you're at a birthday party with a little child and they don't want to leave because they're having so much fun. And so you tell them, okay, we've got to go. You even give them a 5-minute warning or whatever, you know.
3: Okay.
4: And then they don't want to leave and they burst out in tears. And then it's important not to go to this, right, I'm counting down to three, and then we are going on and or coming with threats because you're in a rush, you have to pick somebody else up or whatever it is. But instead, you know, to go, oh man, I can see you're having so much fun, and then making a pause and let that sink in with the child, and they know, yeah, mum, exactly. And dad, of course.
3: And you understand.
4: You understand. You are where I'm at. Wow. And so they don't bring up the next level of defense or attack. And then you can go on and say, for example, oh, tell me, what was your favorite part of the party? Mm. Or you can say, do you want to go and say goodbye to your friends before we go? Because then they are staying in that mindset where you can still talk with them. Whereas if they drop into that big emotional response because they're feeling not understood, there is no discussion anymore. They can't function mentally. So this is really important, because you don't trigger that massive response. Or with your teen or tween, another example could be screens, you know, like you tell them, okay, screen time's over, get off the device, and they're not doing it. Then many parents sort of resort to a threat and go, oh, if you're not handing that tablet to me within 10 seconds, you're blocked from screen time for the next 3 days or something, you know, which is fair enough, because it triggers us and we've got other things to do. But it turns into a power struggle and it can never be successful, or at least not in the long run. You might win once, but you're actually pushing the other person down, you know, and then that will also always come back to you. So you can still, you know, I'm not saying give in and let them sit on the screen, not at all. This is about your boundaries as well. So this is a part of self-empathy where you want to stick to the boundaries and values you have, but you can approach it differently. You could say, oh, I can see you're really enjoying that game and it's just so hard to interrupt. And you can pause there and they go, oh, actually, I'm not being attacked. They understand that this is amazing or that I'm having so much fun. So it's more this like, I'm your guide, I'm on your side scenario. You know, you can say, are you able to save your progress so you can pick up from there tomorrow or something, you know, to help them get over the disappointment that they have to stop without running over your limits as well. So it's a really important part to acknowledge their feelings and needs so they don't have to protect themselves or attack you or go into defense.
3: I'm just going to interrupt for a sec.
4: Absolutely.
3: What I am going to suggest is that both you and your teens or tweens and screens will learn that that this is not a threatening thing.
4: Yeah.
3: Right. So whereas if you come and say, okay, I want you off that, and you've got to the count of three, one, two, three, okay, let's negotiate or whatever, that the kids will think to themselves, I actually feel quite safe in having this conversation. Mum or dad might be learning something about me and what I enjoy, and I might be learning something about, you know, what's about to happen or what's going on. So maybe if we start off this way and progress and continue to do this, it might become easier. Would that be right?
4: 100%. And this is the psychological safety aspect that also works at workplaces so well in leadership. So because you're creating a safer environment for people to feel understood and heard, they don't need to feel threatened and they don't need to put up their defenses and immediately become, you know, put the wall, like pull the roller shutters down or something when they see you approaching.
3: Ensues.
4: And, you know, in general, especially if you're talking about teenagers, the ability to listen without judging or giving advice is massively important to them because they'll become a lot more open to talk about the really important stuff without feeling inadequate or embarrassed. Again, there's this psychological safety when they know you are listening and you're not judging them and you're not coming in with all these great unasked opinions and advice that they don't want to hear or in that moment.
3: Absolutely. What a great subject, great topic. Listen, before we wrap up, could you give parents who are listening right now maybe another tip to try this week that helps them practice empathy?
4: Yeah, absolutely. I think it sounds all very simple in theory, but it's quite hard in practice, especially if our triggers get pushed, you know, and our buttons by our kids. So that's why coaching is an effective approach there, because it's more for the individual. But empathy is about the other person's needs, for example, your child, but equally about your own needs, like I said. So on the one hand, see if next time there's maybe a transition is a classic one that you can sort of prepare, because sometimes if you run into a situation and you don't have time to prepare and think about what you're gonna, how you're gonna approach
3: absolutely.
4: It. But a transition is one way you can prepare quite well. And are you able to acknowledge their feeling when they're not doing what you're expecting? For example, finishing the screen or leaving the party. And instead of your automated reaction or phrase that you usually come with, like I'm gonna, you know, time out or count down or whatever, pause and try and see whether you can see the situation with their eyes for a moment. And then you're actually able to bring a considered response rather than an automated reaction. And that's gonna make all the difference.
3: Yeah.
4: But at the same time, now here comes the self-empathy. What are your own needs or boundaries in that moment? So for example, you might have to get to work on time. Or you might actually have the need for rest because you are exhausted. Mm-hmm. So don't ignore those, because that can lead to burnout. You know, if you give, and you never look after yourself, this is not helpful for anyone in the end, because if you burn out, everybody around you will
3: affected.
4: Will be affected as well. So you know, have a conversation like with an adult. Of course, you know, age appropriate. But if the defenses don't even come up, you can have that sort of conversation. And can say, look, I fully understand you'd like to stay at the party, but I'm really needing to do this or that or pick up your sibling because they finished their tennis lesson or whatever it is. So how can we do this together? You can even give them, you know, the baton and say, what do you suggest? And that teaches your kids to also respect other people's needs.
3: Yeah.
4: And that's very important.
3: Yeah, what a great conversation, Anka. Thank you so much for coming in today. And I hope we're going to continue this conversation.
4: 100%.
3: Super valuable. So let's continue that next week. Thanks for coming in.
4: Oh, thank you too. It's always such a pleasure to be here.
3: Brilliant. Anka will join me in the studio every Monday at around about 11 a.m. maybe 11:15, unless it's public holiday, of course. 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Did I get that right?
4: Absolutely.
3: Fantastic. 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Anka, thanks again.
4: Thank you, David.

0: Now, I'm not saying I've got a time machine, but I do host Take Me Back. I'm Ian Smith, and every week on RMR 101.9, I dive into the hits and sometimes the hilarious misses from this week in music history. 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
1: Oh, that's one of my favourite tracks, you know, is Huey Lewis and the News. So it's lovely to hear those, you know, those real classic, cool songs incorporated into some of the radio stuff that we do. Now, I have another guest in my studio today, and her name is Khalida Sari, and she's a Perth Americana and folk pop singer-songwriter who's spending a few days here in Margaret River, which is a place that's been part of her life since childhood. Now, while many musicians spend their weekends touring and performing live, Khalida's path has taken a different direction. Living with a chronic illness, ADHD and autism means live performance isn't always possible. So she's chosen to connect with audiences through recorded music and conversations like this one. With July marking Disability Pride Month, she's releasing two new singles that honestly explore invisible disability, chronic pain and resilience, while encouraging greater understanding and breaking down some of the misconceptions that still exist. Khalida, welcome to RMR. It's so good to have you here.
2: Thank you. Thank you for having me.
1: You're so welcome. Listen, before we talk about your music, tell us a little bit about your connection with Margaret River. I mean, you're visiting on holiday at the moment, but this area has actually been a part of your life for quite a long time, hasn't it?
2: Yes. I've been coming down here since I was a little kid. We had some very close family friends who moved down here in the mid-70s, and they lived out on Juniper Road, just off Caves Road.
1: Yep.
2: So I've been coming down here and camping on their property since, I was tiny, and I've had lots of direct family members living down here most of their adult life, and my sister-in-law still lives down here with her family. And my parents-in-law, they live down here part-time as well in Preverley.
1: In Preverley? Okay.
2: Yeah.
1: So, Khalida, many people will have heard the term Disability Pride Month, but perhaps they don't really know what it means. So tell me, what does that mean to you personally?
2: Personally, I'm actually quite new to the label disability because I was only diagnosed with ADHD and autism quite late in life, beginning of my 40s. I was only diagnosed with fibromyalgia maybe about 3 years ago. So before then, I'd just been struggling and not really knowing why. Disability is different to everyone who experiences it, but for me, Disability Pride Month is a good opportunity to kind of try and flip the script a bit, to see your disability as, well, embrace it and see it not as something to feel guilty about or to hide from people and feel guilty about requiring accommodations, but to be able to kind of feel a sense of pride in what you can still give back to the community and what you're still capable of doing if you just if you're just given the right accommodations and support.
1: Yeah, that's amazing. One of the, in some of the conversations we've had, you've described yourself as living with invisible disabilities. Okay.
2: So invisible disabilities are still disabilities. And I still constantly have to remind people that I'm actually disabled, because even when my pain's very bad and I'm hobbling around and, holding myself up by the shelving in the chemist and swaying and you know, people still just look confused because they see what they would normally associate with, you know, a healthy kind of able-bodied person on the outside, and they really can't reconcile that there's actually a lot of internal stuff going on. Yep. So, invisible disabilities are often just really not recognised on the same level as very obvious physical disabilities.
1: Sure, yeah. I was involved with some working groups on the council for a while, and I remember them discussing the invisible disabilities. And they had, I think they were they daffodils or flowers?
2: Oh, yeah, the daisies,
1: were a really helpful visual aid.
2: Yeah.
1: So that people would recognise, okay, so there might actually be something going on here, so let's just not judge straight away. Let's just pause and take a think, well, there might be something going on that we don't see. Yeah, so very, very interesting. So, but listen, talking to music,
2: yes,
1: right, most musicians, they build their careers up around live gigs. But you've had to find another way, haven't you? How has your health shaped the way that you create music and connect with people, your audience?
2: Well, I did start on the traditional path. When I was younger, I started performing at the age of 16. So I was performing between the age of 16 and 25. I could do it up to a point. And then autistic burnout kind of got in the way of that, and I kind of took what was supposed to be a small break from music to finish my postgraduate studies, and that ended up being a break that lasted nearly two decades.
1: Right.
2: And because I was struggling so much to try and just hold down a job, I really... I couldn't see how that could fit into the stereotypical mold of what a musician is supposed to be like.
1: Yeah. Yeah.
2: So I really actually didn't think there was any place for me in music.
1: Yeah.
2: But then I read an interview with Sia, who's from South Australia, and that was probably only a few months before I started recording back in November 2024 for this album. And she said that she'd got to a point, because she's also autistic, she'd got to a point where she realised that touring and rehearsing and performing was just way too demanding.
1: Sure. Yeah.
2: And so she just literally just went, I just can't do it anymore. So I'm just going to be a recording artist. And that was the first time that I'd ever really conceptualized that you could actually do things differently.
1: Yeah.
2: Like, you don't have to fit into that
1: that
2: stereotypical mold of what a musician is supposed to do, which is, you know, do the hard yards in inverted commas and tour and all that kind of stuff.
1: Yeah.
2: So I thought, I've still got something to share. Mm, so that's, I started recording, and...
1: You've got a new single, first new single. What's that called?
2: So the latest single is Not Today, Satan.
1: Wow, that's quite a title.
2: Yes.
1: Tell us how that song came about.
2: Yeah, it's pretty dramatic. it actually came from something that I saw online a lot, because I've been what a lot of disabled people do to create community, because there's an incredible amount of social isolation amongst the disabled community. I just created a whole bunch of online profiles, and I've been connecting for years with other people with chronic illnesses, chronic pain, and invisible disabilities. And a common kind of theme, or a common tagline that was used often when people were having a really bad day, was, not today, Satan. I'm not going to fall to...
1: Right,
2: I'm not going to let it take over. And my husband kept using it too, whenever I was having a really bad day, and I'd be, you know, standing in the corner just like, holding myself up by the bench, and he's like, "Not today, Satan."
1: Wow.
2: And yeah. it just became a song. And as soon as I was, I kind of like thought about it, like, yeah, that's actually going to be a really good song. And the song just kind of pretty much wrote itself.
1: Yeah.
2: So
1: why don't we have a listen to it?
2: Yeah.
1: We'll take a break from the chit chat and let's have a listen to "Not Today, Satan" by Khalid Asari.
2: Thank you.

0: Well, that is Not Today, Satan by Khalid Asari. That's a beautiful song, Khalid. Well
1: Thank
0: done.
1: You.
0: Congratulations. Now, but later this month, you'll be releasing another single, and that's called Surviving.
1: Yes.
0: The title sounds simple, but I suspect there's maybe a bit deeper meaning to it. Is that right?
1: Yeah, you could say that. Yeah. Surviving is quite a blatantly honest reflection of what it's like when you're in the trenches living with chronic illnesses and invisible disabilities, where there are a lot of times when you just feel like you're surviving. You're not thriving, and you're definitely not that happy. Again, it was one of those kind of lines in my head that I kind of kept thinking of over and over again. At the end of those really hard days, I'm just surviving. I'm not living. And when will this ever change? When will I ever start living again? So, yeah, it still kind of holds on to a bit of quiet hope, but it is quite a honest song.
0: Yeah. You don't seem to be asking for sympathy in your music.
1: No.
0: To me, it feels a little bit more like an invitation to understanding.
1: Yeah.
0: Is that a fair way of describing what you're trying to achieve?
1: Definitely. Really, the only reason why I ended up recording and releasing this music was because at first, when it was suggested to me to release an album, I thought, well who's going to listen to it, you know, because I haven't performed for so long and, you know, I'm not a spring chicken. But then I thought, well, because I hadn't been diagnosed for so long, I spent so many years feeling just so isolated and misunderstood, and I really didn't think there were really many other people out there experiencing what I was

0: experiencing. Sure. Yeah. Yeah. And I thought if...
1: Kind of felt it, alone in...
0: Oh, completely. Yeah, yeah. Right. Yeah. And apparently, well, I now know that's not an uncommon feeling amongst the chronic illness and disabled community. So I thought, well, if I'd known that a musician out there was writing the kind of music about my experiences at the time, it would have just made such a world of difference to me. So it's really, the title of the album is Songs for the Invisible, and it's really, it's a love letter basically to everyone out there who's in a similar boat and feeling alone or feeling invisible in any kind of way, and just a kind of a way to reach out to them and, you know, say you're not alone.
1: So for someone who is out there listening, what would you like them to take away from your music?
0: Just to feel seen and heard and just know they're not alone. There's only so much you can try and, you know, impact someone's life. But, if I can just make someone feel just slightly less alone and maybe help them get through the next day, then job done.
1: What a wonderful person you are. So finally, where can people hear your music?
0: I'm on all of the major providers, so Spotify, YouTube.
1: So if they search for Kalida Sari.
0: Kalida Sari, yep, C-A-L-I-D-A, and Sari is S-A-R-I. Bandcamp is the best for getting music because they give the most of the proceeds back to the artist.
1: Bandcamp. Okay.
0: Yes.
1: Okay. Well, that's amazing. Kalida, thank you so much for coming in.
0: Thank you.
1: And especially for sharing your story and your song that you've recorded. And we're looking forward to Survival coming up soon. When's that? That's the end of the month, I think, isn't it?
0: That's, yes, Wednesday the 29th.
1: Okay.
0: So bookending Disability Pride Month.
1: All right. Disability Pride Month is about recognising that disability is part of the diversity of our community. And conversations like this help us to better understand experiences that often remain unseen.
0: Yeah.
1: Yeah. So if you'd like to hear more from Kalida Sari, her new singles, Not Today, Satan, and Surviving, they're available on the major streaming platforms, but we like Bandcamp.
0: Yes, Bandcamp is always the best.
1: Kalida, thanks so much for joining us on Radio Margaret River. It's been a pleasure having you.
0: Thank you so much for having me.
1: You're welcome.

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Hello, hello, Margaret River. You're listening to the very first episode of The Bridge on RMR 101.9's Long Lunch. You just listened to Nico's Fairest of the Seasons off the fabulous album Chelsea Girl from 1967. That song was written by Jackson Browne when he was only 16 years old. This show is going to be called The Bridge, and we're really going to focus on story, song, and poetry, taking us from here to there and back again. Because today is my very first live show, I'm going to weave together two themes. We are going to focus on songs that are live and songs that really focus in on the season that we're currently in, the season of Macaroo. So I've grabbed a few live songs from some great artists to play over the next 2 hours. And we'll also be embarking on a little combinatorial creativity together in response to country this wintry season of Macaroo. What do I mean by that? Well, you'll have to stick around and hear. My name's Phoebe. You're listening to The Bridge on Radio Margaret River's Long Lunch.

0: Welcome back. That was a live version of Amy Winehouse's song, Mr. Magic, from her 2003 album, Frank. And before that, you heard a live version of Anna Moss's Slow Down, Kamikaze. This is Phoebe, and you're listening to The Bridge on Radio Margaret River. It is 2 minutes to one, and today we are weaving a story that connects live music and seasonal kind of views of what's going around us and how we might integrate that with music and poetry as well. Do you have any kind of seasonal activities or practices, routines that you do as you enter a new season or perhaps leave an old one? The reason I ask is because we are in the wintry season of Macaroo, and something I really like to do is create a playlist for each season. Anna Moss, the singer of Slow Down Kamikaze, has a new song out on her 2026 album under a new kind of name for her act called Handmade Moments. And the song's called Moss on a Log. So I've named my Macaroo playlist Moss on a Log Macaroo. We'll be back to talk a little bit more about seasonal practices and music. But without further ado, let's play another one to take us to the end of the hour here.
1: I hate the winter. Can't stand the cold. I tend to cancel all the plans.
2: I'm so sorry, I can't make it.
1: But when the heat comes, something takes a hold. Can I kick it? Yeah, I can't.

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Welcome back to The Bridge on Radio Margaret River. That was just John Craigie off of his newest album called I Swam Here, released in February of 2026. I really like John Craigie's work. I think of it as folk music with sincerity, and that one was called Fire Season. Before that, a bunch of great songs on the slew. We had Kirby with Black Leaves. Kirby is an amazing American artist. She's a singer-songwriter known for her ability to fuse classic soul sensibility with an unflinching and often rebellious lyrical style. So that song, Black Leaves, has a lot of historical context in the American South. I highly suggest checking out more of Kirby's music. She's had some great albums and always enjoy hearing her work. And even before that, we had the White Stripes, and I really enjoy Jack White's poetry. So again, this show is about song, poetry, story, and Jack White did an interview with the Poetry Foundation this past year. The title of that interview is Making Each One a Little Bit Special. And I think that's a really great kind of song for this season of Macaroo. I am excited to play a next song for you all. We're going to go a little experimental with this one. You may very well know it. This is a very famous musician, though he was not around for long enough. Lead singer of The Doors, Jim Morrison, was also a poet, also inspired Jack White from the White Stripes, amongst many, many other musicians. This is Ghost Song from the album An American Prayer, and this is poetry and song at the same time.

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Choose the day and choose the sign of your day, the day's divinity. First thing you see,

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The music and voices are all around us.

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Welcome back to The Bridge on Radio Margaret River's Long Lunch. I'm Phoebe. And at the very start of this show, I mentioned something called combinatorial creativity. In case you've never heard the term before, it's the theory around how when we create things together, we create something greater than the sum of its parts. So 1 + 1 = 3, so to speak. And to me, community radio feels a lot like that. So as I was walking this morning, a rainy Macaroon Monday, I was thinking, what better way to practice some combinatorial creativity than perhaps by building a poem together, live, on the radio? Live, let's say over the course of the next couple of weeks, I would love to hear what stories country is telling you this season. And so for the rest of Macaroo, let's write a Radio Margaret River Macaroo poem together. Text in any observations, lines. I'll give you some examples of things that maybe you can think about. But what does Macaroo mean to you as you walk on country this winter? What story is the world around you telling you on your walks? The number is 0455-563-854. You can also find a link to send a message in on the community radio app. We do have a few more weeks in Macaroo, so take your time if you want, or be messy with it. Send in whatever is sparking your interest this Macaroo as you look at the kind of country around you. And this is open whether or not you consider yourself a poet, a writer. Country is always singing a song of the seasons. So here's a few lines of example before I get you to the next song here. In this season of Macaroo, I witness the blue and purple flowers this place has known for millennia. I listen to the song of Wurrachup waters as they rise. To me, Macaroo is also dewdrops captured in morning spider webs, and it's the many shades of green, moss, and lichen growing on fallen logs. What does Macaroo mean to you? I'd love to hear it.

Just like the sky. Yes, I'm lost where you shine tonight. I know that I need her. Can you change her heart? Can you change her mind? Can you move for me like you move the tide? Can you change the stars? Can you make it right?

Welcome back. It's 14 minutes to 2, and you're listening to RMR 101.9. This is The Long Lunch with Phoebe, also called The Bridge. That was just Tom Misch with Red Moon from his most recent album, Full Circle, that just came out earlier this year. Really enjoy a lot of his music. He's got a bunch of albums that are well worth checking out. And just before that, we had Rainbow Kitten Surprise with Devil Like Me from their 2013 album, Seven and Mary. Also a great artist to check out. And coming up next, I'm going to play another live song. But before that, I did want to jump in with a quick pitch for a few other shows that you can listen to on RMR on a weekly basis. You know, community radio is really a labor of love. And I went a bit rogue today and jumped in live for my first ever show. And I absolutely could not have done that without two fabulous RMR hosts who showed me the ropes and taught me which buttons not to press. So make sure you check out Courtney's Long Lunch Show on Wednesdays from 12 to 2. I could absolutely listen to her voice and music taste all day, and you get that treat on a weekly basis Wednesdays, 12 to 2. And of course, Delve with Danny on Thursday evenings from 7 to 8 p.m. You never know what you're going to get with Danny, and that is a hook and a half. She keeps you coming back for more. So let's dive in on my next live song here. This is Nathaniel Rateliff, an amazing American singer, and this is his song This, live at Red Rocks. So enjoy. This is off the Red Rocks 2020 Live album, and I'll let him take it away.

0: 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Following community feedback collected early this year, the Shire implemented a nighttime closure from February to April to address illegal camping and peak season pressures. The Shire is now asking the community, what did you think of the closure? Did it reduce antisocial behaviour or illegal camping? Should it continue in future summers? 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

Thank you again for listening to this first show of The Bridge on RMR's Long Lunch, sponsored by Settlers Tavern. I'm Phoebe. I'll be back next Monday. In the meantime, don't forget to send in a little note about what Makaroo means to you. Again, that phone number is 04-555-638-543. And we will set up something where that can come in on an ongoing basis, because we'll build it together over the course of a few more weeks. We've still got plenty of winter to come. I'm going to leave you with a song I love by an artist called Shaky Graves. This is off of his 2026 album, Fondness, Etc. Hope you enjoy it, and thanks again. Talk to you next week.

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0: Young Minds Unplugged. Fascinating facts presented by students from Margaret River Senior High School.
1: Today, I'm going to tell you the story of how Margaret River got its name. The town and the river share the same origin, and it goes all the way back to the early 1800s. When European settlers began exploring the southwest coast of Western Australia, they mapped the coastline and named many of the natural features they found. In 1831, a man named John Garrett Bussell, yes, the same Bussell family connected to nearby Busselton, was exploring the area. During his travels, he came across a river flowing through dense forest and rich green country. He decided to name it after a woman in his family, Margaret Wych, who was his cousin. Like many places named during colonial times, the name wasn't chosen because Margaret herself visited or lived there. Instead, it was a common tradition for explorers to honour relatives or important figures by naming geographic features after them. Over time, settlers built farms, timber mills, and small communities along the river. And eventually, the name Margaret River came to refer not just to the waterway, but the entire region. But it's also important to remember that the area's history goes back far longer than European settlement. The traditional custodians, the Wurundjeri people, lived around the river for tens of thousands of years. They had their own names, stories, and cultural connections tied to the land and water long before it was ever called Margaret River. Today, the name remains, but the region recognises both its colonial history and its deep indigenous roots. So the name Margaret River is really a mix of exploration, family honour, and the long history of the land itself.
0: Young Minds Unplugged is presented by students from Margaret River Senior High School. 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
2: Clouds, wind, rain, ocean, forest, and the river. 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

0: The Shire of Augusta Margaret River is inviting you to have your say on the Barrett Street Weir car park Dusk Till Dawn closure trial. Following community feedback collected early this year, the Shire implemented a nighttime closure from February to April to address illegal camping and peak season pressures. The Shire is now asking the community, what did you think of the closure? Did it reduce antisocial behaviour or illegal camping? Should it continue in future summers? 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

0: Young Minds Unplugged. Fascinating facts presented by students from Margaret River Senior High School.
1: McLaren first hit the Formula One scene in 1966 at the Monaco Grand Prix, founded by racing legend Bruce McLaren. Their first win came 2 years later at the Belgian Grand Prix. Fast forward nearly 60 years, and McLaren has racked up 12 drivers' championships and 8 constructors' titles. Basically, the drivers' championship is where the driver with the most championship points at the end of the season becomes the world champion in Formula One racing. A constructors' title goes to the team with the most championship points from the season from both of the team's drivers. In 2025, McLaren is dominating the season, beating Ferrari by a massive 357 points, with McLaren having 713 points in the team standings and Ferrari standing at 356 points. Oscar Piastri, Australia's own, has done very well with his teammate Lando Norris in the driver's standings. It's really anyone's game for who wins the championship this year. Crossing my fingers that it's Oscar.
0: Young Minds Unplugged is presented by students from Margaret River Senior High School. 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

0: What is the Hangout? It's the play center, right? The old ninjas? Little monsters? Well, not anymore. Sure, they still have a great indoor play center for the little ones, but for teens and adults, there's so much more. It's now an indoor bouldering center too, featuring a large indoor climbing wall, a gym and training area. 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

Purple hat, cheetah print, dancing on the people, rolled up at the after joint, dancing on the people, people dancing on the people. I got people on the people, people dancing on the people, with the people on the people, smoking CO2. See me, see you dancing on the people, climb up on the booth, hanging from the people on the people. My head hits the roof, dancing on the ceiling on the people. I got people on the people, dancing on the people. I got.

That's right. It's Rebel Hour here on RMR 101.9. You're here with Fran. This is my seventh Rebel Hour here on RMR, and I cannot believe that is the first time I have played Rebel Yell by Billy Idol. What the, how long did it take for me to play that rocking tune with his signature spiked blonde hair, leather jacket and punk pop hits? Yes, that was all the way back from 1983. But hey, thank you so much for turning up with me tonight and headbanging with me to a full hour of punk. I dabble in both shades of punk, light and dark, soft and heavy. But why punk, you ask? For me, punk strips away overly complex structure of what a genre of music should look or sound like. Look, punk, it's authentic, it's shocking, it's unpolished, even rude, with a desire to give the day away with the bird, the good old up yours. It's for when you don't want to feel pretty, it's for when you just want to be a little loose. But hey, I feel that I love punk just as many of all the other genre styles of music. You know, they all serve a purpose, right? So tonight, it's Monday night, yes, but anytime's a good time for a healthy outlet of Rebel Hour.

There you have it, Maximo Park with Apply Some Pressure, a UK punk pop band. You are on Rebel Hour 101.9 RMR. You're here with Fran, rocking on a Monday night. Hey, I'm going to do a little bit of a poll. So the text line is open, 0455 638 854. That's right, 0455 638 854. Who does the best punk? Where in the world does the best punk? Do you love Aussie punk? Do you love the UK? Do you love the US punk? I'm loving some Japan punk at the moment, to be honest, but nothing's going to be Aussie punk for me. But text in, who does the best punk for you? 0455 638 854. Give me a shout out and say, you know, let me know that you're out there listening. It's always warms my little heart here in Studio One in Margaret River on a Monday night. Plenty to come. We have a lot to come, actually. What time is it? Well, 16 minutes past seven. Rock on. Well, talking about Aussie music, I now have Chelsea Manor. Now, they have since split. They split back in 2024, but Chelsea Manor was a beloved indie pop punk and rock trio from Mount Gambier in South Australia. Look, they formed back in 2019, and they were very much celebrated for the nostalgic yet forward-thinking sound. You had Bianca Hendy on vocals and guitar. You had Ivan Heenan on bass, and a rotating third member. Well, that sounds fun. Anywho, this is Chelsea Manor with Hindsight.

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There you go. It's 25 minutes past seven. You are on Rebel Hour here with Fran on RMR 101.9. Hey, thank you so much for tuning in. And thank you to everyone that's texting through the poll. Who does the best punk? So far, it's Australia and America. So if you don't want either of those ones to win the poll tonight, make sure you text in 0455 63854. I have a collective of different punk bands from around the world today. Definitely playing some Aussie. That was a Canadian band, Wine Lips. That's a great name. I think we've all got a bit of Wine Lips here living in Margaret River with their song Projector. And before that, we had X from the USA with Los Angeles. But yes, plenty more to come, more Aussie punk, some more American, Swedish, and always the UK as well. But yes, coming up next, another Aussie punk band all the way back from the 80s. That's right. These are the Lime Spiders. Now, they are an influential Australian post-punk and garage psych band formed in Sydney in 1979. That was before I was born. Look, known for fusing 1960s psychedelic rock with 1970s punk, they pioneered a high-energy acid punk sound driven by screeching vocals and fuzzed-out guitars. I love that, fuzzed-out guitars. How's your guitar tonight? Oh, it's pretty fuzzed out, man. Anywho, look, they had a single called Weirdo Libido, which I'm going to play tonight, and it became a massive underground hit. Its music video was, you ready, the very first video ever broadcast on ABC's TV iconic music show Rage. There you go. Go and check it out. This is Lime Spiders with Weirdo Libido. I hope I'm saying that right.

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1: Tuning in to that soft punk I was talking about earlier, that little light and shade. This is Turnstile, Never Enough. A show I definitely will not forget back in January up at Red Hill in Perth. You're on RMR 101.9 with Fran. It's Rebel Hour. It's 27 minutes to 8.

You're on RMR 101.9. It's Rebel Hour here with Fran. How are you doing? Thank you so much for tuning in and rocking out on a Monday night with me. I'm in Studio One, all cozy. I've got the music up. I'm rocking out. And I hope you are too. How was that band? If you haven't checked out this band before, please do. That was Die Spits. And it's an all-punk girl band all the way from Austin, Texas. And they're known for their chaotic live shows. So check them out if you can. You know, their band is celebrated for their frantic, mosh-ready performances. You know, the girls on stage frequently swap instruments, share vocals. It's just chaotic and it's fun and it's fresh and it's awesome. So I did hope you enjoyed that one there, Die Spits, Hair of Dog. It is 16 minutes to 8. I still have a few more songs your way. Next is another band I saw earlier this year, Viagra Boys. Love the names of these bands, Viagra Boys. We had Die Spits. Who else have we had on today? We've had Turnstile. I have Mannequin Pussy coming up and Tumbleweed and Lucy's Fur Coat. Just loving the names. Lots of ums going on for me tonight. It is live, and I do like to ad-lib. You know, I like to kind of speak from the heart, speak from the head. Sometimes the mouth doesn't catch up, but hey, it's Rebel Hour. I can get away with it.

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Hey, hey, hey, you're on RMR 101.9. It is Rebel Hour with Fran, coming to an end very, very soon. Oh, maybe I need to do 2 hours, but it is 8:05. I do need to get out of here. But before I go, big thank you, shout out to everyone who is listening in tonight on Monday nights. Thanks for the texting, for the poll. It was a edgy one. It kind of went between America and Aussie punk. So there you go. That was an USA punk band called Mannequin Pussy with their song Sometimes. But I'm going to leave you with an Aussie punk band just to, even up the score there. Good old Tumbleweed with their song Silver Lizard. But before I go, again, big shout out. Thanks for tuning in. You know, this radio station wouldn't be what it is without you guys tuning in and giving us all your love and support. And check me out on Wednesday morning if you're up bright and early at 7 o'clock. I do have the Cheeky Midweeky to bring you this week, showcasing local legends, surf reports, and lots of other great music as well. Another big shout out for Courtney Baker. Courtney Baker is another radio presenter here, and she has the Long Lunch with Courtney Baker on a Wednesday as well, but at 12 o'clock. So she gets 2 hours, 12 till 2, and as she describes her long lunch, it is the soundtrack to your long, lazy lunch, whether it's a degustation at a fancy winery or a homemade cheese and Vegemite sandwich eaten in the front seat of your car while watching the horizon at Surfers Point. Take your time, settle in, enjoy the middle of the day, proudly sponsored by Settlers Tavern. So there you go. Join Courtney on Wednesday after my Cheeky Midweeky show. But for now, have a great night. Settle in. Hope that fire's on. Hope my fire's still going. Thank you. And here is Tumbleweed, Aussie punk band with Silver Lizard. Check you next time.

What's up, metalheads? Excuse me. It's the witching hours. It's Monday night, it's 8 p.m. It is the start of a new week. And, man, you know what? I got two songs back to back. But, ooh, they're the same song. They're just recorded 20 years apart. Yeah, that's right. I'm talking about Bring Me the Horizon. Not normally what I would play on the witching hours. So don't come and crucify me. That's on a later album. yes, Bring Me the Horizon have thrown it back to their deathcore days. And they've done a 20-year anniversary of their just phenomenal Lightning in a Bottle album, Count Your Blessings. And I'm just having a quick look. And interestingly enough, the Pray for Plague 2026 version, it's 10 seconds longer than the original. Where have they added the extra 10 seconds? I don't know. Let's find out together. However, we are kicking off tonight's show with the OG. This is Bring Me the Horizon with Pray for Plagues. You're listening to The Witching Hours.

I'm not sure if it's just me, but was the porn at the end of the song louder on the repented version? Maybe that's where the extra 10 seconds came from. I don't know. Anyway, that gets that out of the way. Look, I'm on the fence about Repented, if I'm honest with you. I do think it sounds very, very cool, but I'm also the sort of person that does love a bit of necro production. Like, make it sound like shit. That's where I'm at. That's what I want. And I mean, Bring Me were never going to be the band where they sounded crappy. No, actually. I mean, I don't like their later stuff, but the first decade of their career, I really enjoyed it. But yeah, I think, you know what? I'm actually going to pull out another song and do a little side-by-side comparison a bit later on. Before we get to that, however, you would have heard me rant and rave and just, well, I guess to an extent, act like a complete prat when it comes to me talking about the band Exhumed and death. Now, what happens if you take Matt Harvey from Exhumed, mix it with Terry Butler and Rick Ross from Death alumni, should I add, and then along the way, poach the drummer from Matt Harvey's other band, Gus, from the band Gruesome. Oh, I worded that really badly. You take Gus from the band Gruesome, you put them all in a room, throw them some food and water every now and again, you know, so they can survive and function, and then come back later on. What you get are oh my God, I have ruined this bit. Left to Die is a band that features Matt Harvey from Exhumed and Gruesome, Gus Rios, also from Gruesome, and then you've got Terry Butler and Rick Ross, who are just music royalty, death metal royalty, as far as I am concerned. They have a band called Left to Die, which is a tribute band to Chuck Schuldiner from Death and just the legacy that Death has left behind. On Friday, they have an album coming out called Initium Mortis. And it is a whole bunch of Death demos and early tracks that have been brought up to 2026 spec. And guess what? You're about to hear three of the songs off of that album. So I'm doing a two-song set, then I'm doing a three-song set. I don't know what's coming after that. I haven't planned that far ahead. But yes, this is Left to Die.

Left to Die, Witch of Hell. Before that was Left to Die with Archangel, and also, surprise, surprise, Left to Die with Legion of Doom. Man. I got no words. I just make sounds now. Like, I have lost the ability to radio. It is now just me making inaudible just garbage, which for some people is probably exactly what my music sounds like. Anyway, what have we got next? Okay, I have new tracks from the American black metal band Epikoros. They have just put out an album called Black Sun Eclipse. We're also going to jump over to Norway and hear from the band Mortem, who have just put out their second album called Morketid. Let's get into it.

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2: A

I do believe it is very safe to say that black metal is alive and well in 2026. That was a double header of tracks from Mortem just then. We had the title track off of their album Morketed and The Mighty Odious. And then before that, we jumped over the pond to North America. And we had Epicorus with two tracks off of their brand new album, Black Sun Eclipse. We heard Kali Yuga, The Age of Iron, and then the title track off of the album Black Metal. Oh, no, sorry, not the title track. Close to. Black Metal Warfare. And if you've got a keen ear, you might have noticed that drumming sounds familiar, almost inhuman. Like the guy is just dominating that drum kit. That is because the drums were played by Dominator from countless bands, countless previous episodes of The Witching Hours. Probably my favorite black metal drummer, if I'm honest with you. The guy is just a friggin' machine. And yeah, he did the session work for Epicorus, and I personally think that is sick. And so now I'm going to play another brand new track. That's pretty much what this first hour is just a whole bunch of new shit, some of which I've probably touched on already, some of which not as of yet, I don't think. Actually, no, I'm fairly certain I have played stuff. No, I have definitely played stuff off of Monolith, the new Mork album. But guess what? I'm about to play some more. I will give you the heads up, though, from 9 p.m. onwards. We're throwing old school. Yes. What am I playing? You're going to have to wait and find out. In the meantime, this is Mork.

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The stunning Margaret River region, Cape's Conversations, is a weekly show that shares the stories that make this region a special place to live and visit. Each Wednesday at 11:30, Kelly Tannock chats to locals about the events and activities that make up this diverse and vibrant place. 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

So as we start to wind the clock back, I thought I would throw it back to the album Puritanical Euphoric Misanthropia by Dimmu Borgir. That was the track Blessings Upon the Throne of Tyranny. Before that, we did, however, have a brand new Dimmu Borgir song off of their album Grand Serpent Rising that came out a couple of months back. And then I did a double header of Mork tracks. Utridicels and Yutul off of Monolith. In hindsight, probably should have practiced my pronunciation before I jumped into those two songs. This next song, however, needs absolutely no introduction whatsoever. If you were around in the early days of MySpace and the dreaded genre that is deathcore, you will instantly understand or instantly know what I'm about to play. And I thought, just for the old shits and gigs, as they say, I am going to play it complete with the intro track. It was a job for a cowboy.

Off the Rails is your weekly dive into the wild side of alternative music. From punk rock to grunge, metal to hard rock. Let's turn over some stones and see what we can find. Wednesday nights from 8 p.m.

Now, look, I'm not going to sugarcoat it. I'm not going to lie. I am not a fan of a lot of the new deathcore stuff. However, when you wind the clock back, there is just some absolute magic out there. And you just heard from four of those bands. That was just then Despised Icon with The Sunset Will Never Charm Us off of their 2005 album, The Healing Process. We had Chelsea Grin with Recreant from 2010's Desolation of Eden. The buddies, the homies, the friends in All Shall Perish with There Is No Business to Be Done on a Dead Planet from their 2006 album, The Price of Existence. That album changed my life. I think that was probably the first album I ever heard Gravity Blasts on. And look, if you're not familiar with what a Gravity Blast is, jump on YouTube, look up Gravity Blast drumming, and it will be explained to you. And if you are familiar with it, you would have heard it in that song. And much like me, you're probably sitting there going, God damn, because I know that's exactly what I did the first time I heard it. And top of that set was, obviously, Job for a Cowboy, or JFAC, if you're in the biz. That was Entombment of a Machine off of their 2005 debut EP, Doom. And look, it dawned on me. I just played The Sunset Will Never Charm Us by Despised Icon. But I feel as though I can't do a deathcore hour. Because that's right. Oh, we doing a deathcore hour, baby. We are doing a deathcore hour. I can't do a deathcore hour without playing just the creme de la creme. Because Despised Icon are French-Canadian. That's why I went the creme de la creme. There are certain songs that are just above all others. It's like a player on in a sporting game. At the end of the game, someone is going to get player of the match. Someone is going to be just steps above all others. You might get where I'm leading with this. You might not. This is Despised Icon with three letters. Say them with me. MVP.

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The Red Cord. Pull the Red Cord. Dreaming in Dog Years off of their album Fuse Together in Revolving Doors. Weirdos Blood Runs Black with their track Hester Prynne from Allegiance. Before that was a little bit of, this is odd, it's an odd sentence to say, a little bit of Christian Deathcore. Impending Doom with their track Murderer off of their album Baptized in Filth. And top of that set were the Goats, the OGs, Despised Icon with MVP off of Day of Mourning. Now, I feel as though I can't do a deathcore set without playing this next band. Once upon a time, you couldn't go to a show without seeing one of this next band's shirts. And there was a very, very specific shirt. It was nice and subtle on the back in nice big letters. Pull the trigger, bitch. Yes. This is Suicide Silence.

You Only Live Once from the 2011 album, The Black Crown. The last album to feature Mitch Lucker on vocals before he unfortunately passed away in a motorcycle crash. And then we had a double header of tracks off of The Cleansing. There was No Pity for a Coward and Unanswered. And goddamn, that album is just brutal. And I'll tell you what, something that I thought was really, really cool, and I think is really, really cool, Australian deathcore. So, we're going to hear from some bands right out of our very own backyard. Kicking it off, this is Resist the Thought from Sydney.

heavy as a really heavy thing. Signal the Firing Squad with a razor from Earth Harvest. Came out 16 years ago, back in 2010. I remember it like it was yesterday. Where's my Zimmer frame? Before that was Boris the Blade with Like Wolves from their Tides of Damnation EP, featuring none other than CJ from Thy Art is Murder, Once Upon a Time. Before that was Thy Art is Murder with Soldiers of Immortality off of The Adversary from 2012, from memory. And top of that set was Resist the Thought with Misery's Miscreation. Now, I did promise earlier on, or maybe I just promised it to myself, I can't remember, that I was going to have a look at another track off of Count Your Blessings Repented versus the OG Count Your Blessings. The track on that album that always stood out the most to me was track 3, Braille, or For Stevie Wonder's Eyes Only. And I think the reason why that track stuck out the most is because once upon a time there was a band in Perth called Beneath This Earth, and there is a video of them covering this song on my YouTube channel from many, many, many, many, many moons ago. And I guess it's just the song that always sort of stuck with me. So yes, this is Bring Me the Horizon with a double header of tracks, Braille / For Stevie Wonder's Eyes Only.

Interesting. There's only a second difference between those two songs, according to our program that we use here at Radio Margaret River. Fun fact. You're probably not that interested, and in the scheme of things, it's really not that interesting, but I just thought I would share it anyway. That wraps up the deathcore side of tonight's show, I think. Or do I have something up my sleeve? You know what? Maybe I have something up my sleeve. Maybe a little bit later on, I am just going to drop an absolute tactical nuke on the show. Wink, wink, nudge, nudge. Anyway, let's speed it up. Let's get just ridiculously fast. This is Dark Funeral with Nightfall.

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Shooter with Gods of Black Blood off of their 2023 friggin' masterpiece of an album featuring John Rice on drums. That was Gods of Black Blood off of Helvega. Before that, we had Black Braid with The Wolf That Guides the Hunter's Hand from Black Braid 2. I friggin' love that song. I know I have played it before. I don't care. I will play it again probably before the year is out. And before that, we had a double header of Dark Funeral tracks. We had An Apprentice of Satan from the 2000 EP, Teach Children to Worship Satan. And Nightfall off of their last album. When I say last, I mean their most recent album, We Are the Apocalypse, which came out 4 years ago. And they are in writing process as we speak. So there will be a new Dark Funeral album out, hopefully within the next 18 months, I am predicting. I have maybe 20 minutes left, and I'm wondering if I can cram more songs in. I reckon I probably could. I'm just not sure what exactly. Or should I just end it on a high note, on a down-tuned high note? Screw it. I'm going to end it here. It's been the better part of 3 hours. I've had an absolute blast. Beat. And so I'm going to leave you with one final song. A long, long time ago, which sounds like something else. A long, I can't remember what that song is. I should. I work at a radio station. Back in 2010, so 16 years ago, a band that is touring Australia soon called the Acacia Strain put out an album called Wormwood, and it is a damn good album. It is a very, very, very good album. And there is a very, very special track on that. It doesn't have many words. It's not the hardest of songs to play. It can be, though, I guess a little bit of a challenge to get through the whole song. Because it is a little bit long. It's not long by my standards. It's only 5 minutes 30. However, you'll find out. Yes, this is the Acacia Strain with the closing track from their album Wormwood. This is Tactical Nuke. See you guys next week. Stay metal.

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2: The Shire of Augusta Margaret River is inviting you to have your say on the Barrett Street Weir car park Dusk Till Dawn closure trial. Following community feedback collected early this year, the Shire implemented a nighttime closure from February to April to address illegal camping and peak season pressures. The Shire is now asking the community, what did you think of the closure? Did it reduce antisocial behaviour or illegal camping? Should it continue in future summers? 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

badder than. Anyway, we see them, we a bang pan another one. Boss up 4-5, Nanko 1 Remington. Anyway, this Balaton, them in a Killington. Bad man, you know we vibes can done. Vibes can done, we kill a sound, wife a fun.

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A little bit of unce unce in the Margaret River region.

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0: The promises we made and said we'd never break up. And all the times we did, we'd always kiss and make up. Knew the risk that we were taking up, nobody made us. Knew the risk that we were taking up, nobody made us. The promises we made and said we'd never break up. 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Knew the risk that we were taking up, nobody made us.
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2: 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Following community feedback collected early this year, the Shire implemented a nighttime closure from February to April to address illegal camping and peak season pressures. The Shire is now asking the community, what did you think of the closure? Did it reduce antisocial behaviour or illegal camping? Should it continue in future summers? 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

0: Young Minds Unplugged. Fascinating facts presented by students from Margaret River Senior High School.
1: Did you know that the human brain can store roughly 2.5 million gigabytes of information? 250 times more than the largest hard drive ever created? Human memory is an essential mechanism, providing us with knowledge through past experiences and learned information to provide context for our daily lives. Without it, we would be stagnant, unable to make decisions intellectually or emotionally. Memory also plays a key role in shaping our identity, helping us recall who we are and how we relate to others. So, it's important to try and protect our brain's capacity for memory as much as possible. Factors like sleep, diet, stress, and substance abuse can impact memory, and severe memory loss may indicate conditions such as dementia or Alzheimer's disease. Genetics can also play a role in cognitive decline, though lifestyle choices remain a powerful influence. While the impacts and functions of memory are still being studied, alongside the causes and treatments for dementia-like diseases, maintaining health through physical and mental activity, social interaction, good sleep, and healthy habits will help preserve and even enhance memory function.
0: Young Minds Unplugged is presented by students from Margaret River Senior High School. 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

0: Yes, me. 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
1: Let's talk music. Specifically, an artist who deserves way more attention. His name is Miko, a 22-year-old indie pop musician from Canada. If you haven't heard of him, that might change soon. He's already released 3 full-length albums, including Internet Hometown Hero, which really shows his growth as an artist. His most popular tracks include Senses, Parasite, Homesick, TV, and Good Luck, Have Fun, Less Than 3. His music blends raw emotion, catchy pop beats, and lyrics that actually mean something. For me, his songs hit that perfect mix of nostalgic, vulnerable, and honest. He hasn't toured in Australia yet, but fans like me are still hoping. In the meantime, his music is just a few clicks away. Whether you're walking, working, or going through something personal, there's probably a Miko song that fits the moment. If you love discovering underrated artists, this is your sign. Go listen to Miko. You might find your next favourite track.
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Do you have a eureka moment? 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I'm Ian Dignon. 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

0: Young Minds Unplugged. Fascinating facts presented by students from Margaret River Senior High School.
1: At first glance, the moon seems still and silent, but it's actually part of an ongoing invisible storm. Every single day, the moon is hit by hundreds of tiny meteorites, some as small as a grain of sand, others the size of a ping pong ball. These impacts happen at incredible speeds, leaving behind sharp craters and rocky scars. But there's another effect too. Dust. When meteorites crash into the surface, they kick up fine particles that don't fall back down right away. Over time, these tiny collisions create a ring of dust around the moon, like a thin, floating cloud. This halo isn't visible from Earth, but space probes have detected it, proving that the moon's surface is constantly changing. Even without an atmosphere or weather, the moon still has its own kind of motion. A dusty, quiet dance around our planet that never stops.
0: Young Minds Unplugged is presented by students from Margaret River Senior High School. 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

0: Young Minds Unplugged. Fascinating facts presented by students from Margaret River Senior High School.
1: We often hear the phrase, don't judge a book by its cover. And the moon is a perfect example. For centuries, people believed the moon looked the same all over. But that changed in 1959, when the Soviet spacecraft Luna 3 took the first pictures of the far side of the moon, the side we never see from Earth. The photos revealed something unexpected. While the side we see has dark, smooth areas where lava once flowed, the far side is full of craters and looks completely different. One theory is a massive collision at the moon's south pole billions of years ago changed the balance, causing volcanic activity on one side but not the other. Today, scientists continue to study this mystery. It reminds us that even something as familiar as the moon still holds secrets, and that sometimes the most interesting part of a story is the part we can't see.
0: Young Minds Unplugged is presented by students from Margaret River Senior High School. 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

0: The Shire of Augusta Margaret River is inviting you to have your say on the Barrett Street Weir car park Dusk Till Dawn closure trial. Following community feedback collected early this year, the Shire implemented a nighttime closure from February to April to address illegal camping and peak season pressures. The Shire is now asking the community, what did you think of the closure? Did it reduce antisocial behaviour or illegal camping? Should it continue in future summers? 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

0: 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Fascinating facts presented by students from Margaret River Senior High School.
1: When we look at the moon today, it seems cold, quiet, and lifeless. But it wasn't always that way. Around 4 billion years ago, the moon was filled with volcanic activity. Lava flowed across the surface, shaping the landscape we see now. For years, scientists believed the last eruptions happened about 3 billion years ago, which explained why the moon's surface has so many visible craters. But new research has revealed something surprising. Evidence of volcanic eruptions just 50 million years ago. That might sound ancient, but in the history of the universe, it's very recent. Around the same time the dinosaurs were disappearing from Earth. These discoveries show us the moon's history is more active and mysterious than we thought. It may be quiet now, but long ago, the moon was full of fire, movement, and change. Shaping the surface we continue to explore and wonder about today.
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3: Friendships are a living entity, that they do need time and attention, and they certainly should not be taken for granted. These days, those who are closest to me know absolutely what I think and believe. Problems are usually dealt with as soon as possible as they come up. Forgiveness is given on both sides in generous scoops of affection. I'm really happy to be able to say that there is nobody in my life now where something is unspoken, where something could rot and destroy us. My friends are the greatest gift in my life.

what does redemption mean to you? Just, this is not an easy question. I don't know what redemption means. It is, I think it's different for every person. To me though, it is, it's not guaranteed. If you've hurt somebody or you've let somebody down, you can only be redeemed at their decision. It's their choice whether you're forgiven, whether you're redeemed or not. It can only be, I think, attained through real hard and really, like, genuinely meant sorry for your actions and a genuinely meant plea for forgiveness. But it's truly up to the other person whether they forgive you or not, whether you are redeemed or not. And you can't force it. Just because you want someone to forgive you, or you want to be seen in that, not even exalted, but in the way you were seen before in that person's eyes, it doesn't mean that they have to, or that they will.

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0: Young Minds Unplugged. Fascinating facts presented by students from Margaret River Senior High School.
1: Let's hit the trails and talk mountain biking. The ultimate blend of adrenaline and nature. Mountain biking took off here in the late 1980s. And since then, it's grown into a full-blown movement. From rugged bush tracks to purpose-built flow trails, riders of all levels are carving through landscapes that range from coastal forests to alpine peaks. It's not just about speed, it's about skill, endurance, and connection to the terrain. Whether you're tackling technical descents or cruising scenic loops, mountain biking offers a rush like no other. Places like Margaret River, Derby in Tasmania, and Victoria's High Country have become world-class destinations, drawing riders from across the globe. And with the growing support for trail networks and ecotourism, mountain biking is helping communities thrive while keeping us fit and outdoors. So gear up, stay safe, and ride on. Your next adventure is just a trail away.
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1: 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Visit the Your Say page on the Augusta Margaret River Shire website to learn more and share your feedback before 5 p.m. on Wednesday, the 15th of July.
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big jungle is at the back of the mountain. Jungle, we had a small bed this size. And when it tried to sing, its sound is very loud, louder than any other bed in the jungle. It's a very dangerous bed as well. When we come close to it and we see the bed, normally we die the next day.

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Hang out with Fran, your host for the Cheeky Midweeky Breakfast Show. 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Wednesday mornings from 7 a.m. where music is playful, sometimes spontaneous, plenty of bangers, and of course, a little cheeky.

0: Young Minds Unplugged. Fascinating facts presented by students from Margaret River Senior High School.
1: Mountain biking is a sport where you ride your bike over a technical trail, where you could run into jumps, rock features, wood features, and anything in between. There are three main types of trails, which are the same in skiing. Green trails are easy flow trails made for beginners with generally little to no features and some optional small jumps. Blue trails are made for intermediate riders. They're fast and have some harder features that are optional. Then you have the black trails, which are the hardest and made for experienced riders with big jumps and sharp steep turns. Black trails can be broken down into variations like a double black, which is harder again. In the Margaret River trails, there are no double blacks.
0: Young Minds Unplugged is presented by students from Margaret River Senior High School. 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
3: Tell me when to say Love Magenta.

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0: Do you have a eureka moment? 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